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Our entire staff probably has ADHD. 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But by God, can we multitask? 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
0: Saginaw has Stevie Wonder, Bay City has Madonna, and Midland has Steve Shelley, the drummer from Sonic Youth. At least he still claims the Tri-Cities as home. 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

It was never a phase. 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

Finally, summer in Michigan, which means it's time to get smoked, man. 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
0: Guys! I'm saying it's bad for you.
1: Yeah, we got that. 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
0: Saginaw was once the lumber capital of the world and helped rebuild Chicago after the Great Fire. 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I mean, that's still good. 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

There's two types of people in mid-Michigan. Those that still refer to it as the friendship shell, and those who call it the giant toilet seat. I think you can guess which one we are. 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

0: I have to?
1: Sean is joining us today for Lazy Bones Mahones. Now, when the cameras aren't on and the microphones aren't on, Mahoney behind the scenes, you might think is, you know, putting on a bit of an act for the radio. No. He's even lazier somehow than you could possibly imagine. Sean, do you think Mahoney is lazy or efficient? Well, this isn't a very efficient answer. Sean, are you there?
2: Dad?
3: Yeah, I'm here.
2: Oh, there he is. There he is.
1: Lazy or efficient for Mahoney before we get into these?
3: Yeah, good luck.
1: Okay.
2: Do we need to hang up on you? I'm concerned.
1: Are you okay? Are you doing,
2: I'm concerned.
4: Are you doing something else right now?
1: What's going on, Sean?
3: No, I'm here.
2: Okay. Pay attention. You're live on the radio. Right.
1: Yeah. Do you think Mahoney is lazy or efficient?
3: I've heard a lot of stories. He's pretty lazy.
2: There we go. Mahoney loved that.
1: Okay. All right. So we are going to play you a couple of things from Mahoney's wife that only she has experienced behind the scenes. Your job is to figure out which one is 100% true. The first one is entitled Digging in the Trash. Here we go.
5: Mahoney has become a prolific coffee drinker over the last few years. He has fallen in love with a local brand that he loves to support, and he regularly stops by the shop on his way home to pick up giant bags of their different blends. Last week, he dumped all of the beans into his fancy vacuum-sealed jars and tossed the bag they came in into the trash. The next day, he made a large carafe of his new coffee and encouraged me to take a sip so I could enjoy it too. I commented that I liked it and I wondered what blend it was. Well, he couldn't remember, so he asked me to dig the bag out of the trash so we could see. When I objected, because ew, he said, "Baby, you're better at finding things than I am." So I did, and for the record, it was the Ugandan blend.
1: Oh, you are such a gaslighter.
2: She is such a strong woman because does she ever like bicker with you back, or does she just do it out of anger?
4: My hands are just too big, you know.
1: We've got a small trash can because
4: it's like one of those ones you got to put in a cabinet,
1: soft close cabinet.
4: And so my hands just too big to fit into such a small can.
1: Sean, does that sound like it could be 100% true to you?
3: Yeah, I think so.
1: That does strike me as a possibility. Let's hear the second one, though. This is the second and final one. This was entitled Coffee Grounds.
5: Mahoney is great at making coffee. He's just not so great at cleaning up after making said coffee. Because he grinds his beans at home, there is often a fine dust of coffee grounds on the counter near his grinder. He recently was extra careless while making coffee, and the grounds also flew onto the floor. I watched that man use his foot to sweep the grinds under the kitchen cabinet instead of wiping, sweeping, or vacuuming them up. When I called him out on it, he said, "Baby, you know I'm too tall to bend over."
1: That's true. 100%
2: true. That's true. You're going to get ants, by the way.
4: Actually, I talked to my bug guy, and in my defense, the coffee grounds create a barrier for ants. Ants hate coffee.
2: The fact that you already know this,
1: you went out of your way to talk to your bug guy so you wouldn't have to bend over and just sweep it up. That is absolutely, in my opinion, I don't know the correct answer, but Sean,
4: a natural solution.
2: Get a broom.
1: I'm going number two as 100% true. What do you think? It's ultimately up to you, sir.
3: I gotta agree. Number
1: two. I think that the first one could also be true, but the second one is without question true. Mahoney.
4: Number two is in fact 100% true. True this
2: you
4: week.
2: You made your wife go through the garbage.
4: She could not come up with any lies this week.
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0: Yo-Dummy.
2: I don't want to say I'm losing respect for all y'all, but it's getting close. This voicemail is loaded with all sorts of different people talking about how I'm in the wrong because I think you should gasp. Cook a hot dog before you eat it.
3: Well, so, but here's the tea, is that you were making something out of nothing, and that's what I was trying to explain to you. Mahoney, we were having a conversation about how whenever I was a kid, like, I would eat a cold hot dog out of the fridge because I was, like, six. Granted, is that the best way to eat a hot dog? No, certainly not. But also, I'm six, and Dave was just totally bagging on that.
2: Why
3: and
2: people would are you coming do that?
3: I hope people are coming to my defense.
2: Yeah, they are.
4: Okay, Dave, you are just so way off. Audrey, I...

0: cold hot dogs out of the fridge. My daughter ate cold hot dogs out of the fridge. It's a kid's snack, okay? Really, it doesn't need to be put in a microwave. You go, girl.
1: Message deleted.
2: Yeah, you go, girl. No, it takes 30 seconds in a microwave. Why would you just not heat it up? Like, what is wrong with you?
3: It's just not the big deal you're making it into be.
2: It's much bigger
4: than
2: a deal.
4: So, according to the internet, because I was not here for this, and I, you know, again, if you want to eat a, I feel like if you are eating a hot dog, everybody has their own preference. Some people like them cold, some people like them hot, some people like mustard, some people like ketchup. Whatever, you do you. But the thing that made me wonder, is this dangerous? You know, because, you know, sometimes not cooking things might be dangerous, yeah, according to the internet. Eating a cold hot dog is safe if stored correctly, kept refrigerated, and unopened.
2: How I know that all of you are psychopaths, especially you, Audrey, with that smug look on your
3: you're
2: face?
3: You're just
2: right
3: so
2: now.
3: Annoying about this. Like, it is not even a big deal.
2: If you go to a hot dog stand, there is no option of give me an uncooked hot dog.
3: I was six. You're talking to someone who no longer exists.
2: But now you've created this whole group of people that are backing you, and it makes me angry.
5: Definitely ate hot dogs out of the refrigerator. Same thing with bologna slices. Never put them on a sandwich. Ate the Vienna sausages out of package.
3: Yeah, brother.
5: Never warmed up potted meat either. I mean, it was different times.
1: Message,
3: yeah, brother.
2: Like before electricity? Like, what are you talking about?
3: No, I mean,
2: weirdos?
3: You just have done it. It's. I think you're assuming that, like, I prefer a nice, cold, chilled hot dog. No, dude, like...
4: They're refreshing on a hot summer day. A nice, cold, yeah. Yeah.
2: Stop this propaganda.
4: Yeah, they are, man.
6: Hey, I'm 62 years old, and I still eat hot dogs raw. So drop that one.
3: These are my people. God. We're getting more Southern each phone call, brother. Hell
2: I'm
3: yeah.
2: I'm so angry.
3: And the South, we're just built for tough. You know what I mean? I'm sorry I wasn't raised on the lake where I just had all of these fancy boats.
4: Weak-ass Minnesotan over here.
2: What are you talking about?
3: We're just built different, Dave.
2: Y'all got to get salmonella.
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1: That's Y-O-D... Y-O-D-U-M-M-Y. Isn't there a B in there?
2: Lisa is joining us today. Lisa, please tell me you're going to talk some sense into Audrey.
3: Yeah, well, I don't know. I'm not exactly sure what Audrey said because I just got into the car. But hot dogs can be eaten cold. You don't have to cook them. They're fully cooked before they're even packaged.
4: Yeah, man.
2: Lisa, I was counting on you, and you've let me down yet again. Because
4: Lisa.
2: Audrey is over here standing for uncooked hot dogs.
4: Both
5: of you are crazy. Well, there's no such thing as an uncooked hot dog because all hot dogs sold at the store are cooked.
2: Stop it. Stop it. Stop the propaganda. Lisa, I'm hanging up on you. Have a great day. I love you. Goodbye. Trish, please, for the love of God, somebody.
6: Hey, Mahoney, there ain't nothing like a cold hot dog in this world.
5: That's right, on a hot summer day.
2: You pull
5: that pack of dogs straight out the refrigerator and just, oh, man, your mouth instantly, cooled down.
4: I don't know about all that,
5: you don't even need any buns.
6: No, you don't. Just right out of the package.
4: Atta girl.
5: Cold wieners, cold buns. Atta That's how girl. I like it.
2: Get out of here. Goodbye.
4: It's the only cold wiener you can get unshriveled.
2: There is no one that has any sense that is calling into the show today. Please prove me wrong, Sharon. What's up?
7: Okay, come on now. I'm 56. I'm educated somewhat. I'm a teacher. And I ate cold hot dogs when I was a kid.
4: That's what I'm saying, girl. Dave just doesn't live a life on the edge. He's a very routine gentleman. He wakes up and he does the same thing every day and wears the same thing every day.
2: Look at me cooking hot dogs, warming them up before I consume them.
4: I'm just saying, you've never been in a pinch where you're just like, whatever, I'm just going to eat the cold hot dog.
2: I always have an extra 30 seconds to warm up a hot dog if necessary.
4: Also, 30 seconds in the microwave is just not enough time.
2: It is for a hot dog.
4: No, Sharon, it's not.
2: Stop.
7: If you look at the package, they're not raw meat. They're pre-cooked.
2: You need to go back to school, young lady.
7: It's not like you're risking your life for it.
4: Yeah, girl. Let him know. Let him know he's not living life moss.
2: Thank you for the call today. I appreciate you. Jean, for the love of God.
8: Yes. I am 77 years old, and I have been eating cold hot dogs my whole life.
4: Maybe this is a girl thing.
2: Surrounded by psychopaths.
4: Maybe this is a girl thing. I am so loving all of the female support this morning. Let's go, girlhood. But I mean, like, maybe this is just, you know, we just tolerate a lot of just, you know, like
2: cold
4: mediocre
2: wieners.
4: Yeah. So we're just like, you know what? This'll do.
2: This is
4: fine.
2: It's conditioning.
4: This is good enough.
2: This is fine.
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0: of like you've just never ever done it once?
1: No, why would I do that? There's a microwave right there.
0: You're a kid.
1: Nope, not going to do
0: that. Okay.
1: James, thanks for the call.
0: Okay.
1: Letty is joining us today. What's up, Letty?
2: Hey, so I wanted to weigh in on the hot dog thing. I actually agree with you, Dave.
1: Praise
2: be. I do not like hot dogs cold.
1: It's called a literal hot dog. It's a hot dog.
0: All right, okay. Dave, let the woman speak. Yeah. We don't need to mansplain the name of the hot dog.
1: No,
0: go
1: she's
0: ahead,
1: agreeing
0: lady.
1: With me. You're just mad that she's not agreeing with you. Thank you, Letty.
0: I'm letting her talk. Go ahead.
2: But, like, when I am camping and stuff, you know, I'll put the hot dog on the stick, and I only heat up, like, one bite at a time, so I don't like it burnt. And sometimes you get a little cold bite in there, and it's not terrible, but definitely prefer the hot.
1: Thank you for the call.
3: Does the job. It does the job.
0: I'm so glad we let her speak.
1: All right, a man is calling in. Maybe there's some sense here. Keith, what's up?
4: Well, this is the eggplant day from last week where Audrey told me to go F myself. So
1: yeah, okay, gotcha. Perfect.
4: wanted to say that she has redeemed herself when talking about cold hot dogs.
1: What is happening?
4: I have a cold one while the other two are cooking, so there you have it.
1: You can wait, man.
3: No,
1: it
3: he
1: just
3: can't,
1: takes
3: Dave.
1: A
3: why bother? You know, like this is the man's getting best of both worlds. It's hot, it's cold, and it's now.
1: Keith, let me go ahead and make it full circle. Go F yourself, okay? That comes from me this time.
4: Oh, okay. Well, now I feel better about myself.
1: Have a good day, Keith. Thanks for the call.
4: Thanks. Bye.
1: Dave is joining us today. Dave, as a fellow Dave, do not let me down.
5: All right. My dad was a smoker cooker for 34 years, 3 months. Hot dogs are made out of all the stuff you would throw away on the cow and not use or sell.
0: We know all of that.
3: That just sounds like someone's scared.
1: Let the man talk.
0: This just sounds like a guy who's just trying to be too informative.
1: Don't you interrupt.
0: I like blissful ignorance.
1: How dare you interrupt a Dave?
5: They're made of guts. They're made of fat. They're made of
0: so
5: everything.
0: So cooking them is going to make it better?
1: A little bit.
3: So they're made of ass, tasty. Lips, and feet. You mean all the things I love?
1: Eat it raw.
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1: What did you unintentionally, or maybe intentionally, light on fire when you were younger? Boy, we got some good stories coming in. My son managed to find a lighter the other day.
2: Oh, no.

0: asking me, what does this do? And I'm like, you put that down right now.
1: You're
0: because
1: too early.
0: It runs in the blood of my family to light things on fire. Jim is up first today. What's up, Jim?
2: Okay, in 1970, me and Joe Tata were playing with matches in the Chrysler Newport, and we accidentally let the matches go, and it lit the Chrysler Newport on fire.
0: Oh, my God. Did the whole car burn to the ground?
2: Yeah.
0: Oh, boy.
2: And I was crying.
0: Bet that was a fun story to have to share with your folks.
2: I was crying.
0: Jim, thanks for the call, man. Steven is on the line. Steven, what about you?
3: Hey, man. When I was about 6 or 7 years old, I found a lighter and a newspaper.
0: Oh, boy.
3: And me and my buddy went outside, and we lit this newspaper on fire, and we both got scared and didn't know what to do when it all took flame. And so we panicked, and we threw it at the neighbor's house.
0: Oh, good.
1: I mean, this doesn't sound too far off from a gender reveal party. Like, everything just goes straight to hell.
0: What happened to your neighbor's house, if I can ask?
1: It burned down, Dave.
3: Luckily, it did not burn down.
1: Man, so then this is actually a bad story because you ruined their insurance check.
0: Yeah, they could have gotten paid, man. Hey, thanks for the call, Steven. Appreciate you, man. Zach is on the line. Zach, what did you light on fire?
4: Oh, my gosh. It was, I think, the whole backyard.
0: Yeah. My younger brother did that. He burned down a whole hillside one time. We lived in rural Minnesota, and they called out the fire department, but they only sent, like, one of those, like, pickup trucks that have the tankers. The fire was so significant. It ran out of water, and they had to bring out one of the big engines.
1: Oh, my God. Notice we haven't had one female call
0: in. It's all dudes.
1: On this Zach, yet.
0: Thank you for the call, man. Mark is on the line. What's
1: Hello,
0: up, Mark?
1: Hello, another gentleman.
5: Hey, when I was about 7 years old, it was a summer break, and my mom worked, and the next-door neighbor was watching me and my little brother. And we decided to go over and sneak in the next-door neighbor on the other side and start playing with matches. And we were setting little fires and stepping them out. Well, one got too big and we ran. And we hid in the backyard, my backyard, until the neighbor that was watching us looked over the fence and asked what we'd done. And the fire department was there. And the worst punishment I got, terrified me worse than anything, is I had to go apologize to Mr. Cole. And that was the worst thing in my life. I'd rather have been grounded and had my ass beat than have to apologize to him.
0: I bet, man. But hey, sorry I burned your house partially down. That's tough.
6: But the scary old dude in the neighborhood, I don't want to talk to him. Hell no.
0: Audrey, you asked for some females to weigh in as to fires they have started. Rhonda is on the phone. Hey, Rhonda, how are you?
7: I'm actually tattling on my husband.
0: Oh, boy.
1: I was going to say, Dave, the only fires that females start are in relationships. Sorry, Rhonda, go ahead. Tell us about your husband.
7: I've known him for 40 years, and I only heard this story last week. Apparently, when he was young, he loved to watch the plastic, like, dump trucks melt. So he was setting dump trucks on fire and ended up catching the family's garage on fire. Fortunately, it was detached from the house, so only the garage burned down.
0: That's good. Okay, so only the garage.
6: But, I mean, you've been with him for 40 years, and he's just now telling you that he burned down the family garage?
0: Yeah, I feel like that would have come up at some point over 40
6: decades. What else is he hiding?
1: He doesn't want to die with the secrets.
7: We were driving past the house he grew up in, and he was like, there's the different garage.
0: Yeah. All right, Rhonda, thanks for the call. Good story. Appreciate you. Chris, another female is on the line. Did you burn something down?
8: I didn't burn it down. I watched my brothers burn down the
0: house. Ah, damn it.
6: So what did your brothers burn down, Chris?
8: They burned down the barn. All hay and the cows and everything in it. They were taking lighter fluid and lighting their pants on fire. Well, needless to say, it went over to the hay.
6: That is definitely... How old were they when they were doing this?
0: Please tell me 26.
8: They were probably... I was 5, so they were 7 and 9.
0: 7, yeah, that's right.
6: Checks out.
1: Lighting their pants on fire.
6: Yeah.
8: And watching the fire go up their pants. So little did my brother know, he got first-degree burns out of it because the fire went inside his pants, not outside.
0: Yikes.
1: Oh, my gosh. This is why women live longer.
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1: 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Yeah, damn. That baby's ugly. But its taste in music is awesome. 106.3, The Core.

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1: What did you light on fire when you were younger? Nick is on the phone. What's up, Nick?
2: Hey, guys. So when I was turning 18, I was in charge of getting my own candles for my birthday cake. And I guess I might have mistakenly gotten these prank candles. So when we lit those things up on my birthday, the entire cake just like lit up. We were like panicking to just turn it out, like blow it out and everything like that. So we ended up just throwing the cake over my balcony and having to call the fire marshal in order to put out what was left of it. So I had my 18th birthday with no cake.
1: Oh.
2: And instead we got a birthday pizza.
3: Yeah, you turned it into a weapon of war. Like, cake is like napalm, right?
1: Napalm, yeah.
4: So I have to ask, so cake bomb. So this is 18th birthday. How old are you now?
2: I'm 23.
4: Okay, so nice, man. So have you had candles since?
1: Or are you traumatized?
2: Yes, I've had candles since, but we've always, I'm not in charge of them anymore.
1: You lost the privileges. Hey, thanks for the call, Nick. Jeff is on the phone. What's up, Jeff?
5: Hey, how you doing?
1: Excellent.
5: So my story starts out back when the gas wars were going on in the 70s.
1: Uh-huh.
5: We found a U-Haul dealership, and we were siphoning gas from there. And I was a minor at the time. And my buddy was smoking. Oh. I'm like, you shouldn't be smoking. We're siphoning gas. And he goes, oh, cigarette won't catch gas on fire. Well, lo and behold, it did catch on fire. We destroyed 8 trucks.
1: Oh,
5: he
1: my God.
5: He ended up leaving fingerprints behind. And he did 4 years in county jail for it.
1: Lance,
5: did he ever knock me off that
1: what?
5: I was involved in it?
1: Wow. That's a real friend.
4: That's
1: a good friend.
4: That's a real good friend.
1: Yeah, that is wild. Oh. Can we find a single woman that has lit anything on fire? Let's see. Tammy is on the line. What do you got, Tammy?
6: Hey, it's me. So about 1989, I was about 22, and I was going out to some dive bar with my girlfriend. Not my girlfriend, my friend.
1: Right.
6: And I had done the proper, 1989 teased hairstyle and put the half of can of Aquanet on it.
4: I know exactly where this is going. Yeah.
3: So you were looking good, big haired, no cares. Love it.
6: So this was back when you could still smoke cigarettes in the bar, right? So I light up a cigarette and poof, the whole front of my hair starts on fire.
1: All right, so we do have one story, but it's just you lighting yourself.
3: Your hair's on fire. What happens then, though?
6: So, like, all the guys from the bar were really good about it. Like, they were trying to put it out, and it stunk up the whole bar. It was awful. And I was
1: burnt
6: so
1: hair's
6: scared
1: the worst.
6: To look.
1: Yeah.
6: I was so scared to look. But it really wasn't too bad. I mean, I ended up, hanging out and partying all night. So.
1: That a girl.
4: Well, yeah, you got to get drunk to know that your, bangs are a little bit shorter.
1: Yeah. Got time for a couple of more. Manny is on the phone. Manny, what about you? What did you light on fire?
7: Well, when I was a kid, I grew up in a junkyard. Part of the equipment in a junkyard is an oxygen acetylene tank. So we would take the acetylene and put it in a condom, and it'd get really big. Then we'd use the newspaper as a wick. When that thing would blow up, it would throw a flame probably 10 feet in diameter.
1: Hell yeah. You were making condom-filled Molotov cocktails?
7: Pretty much, yeah. Well, did it till one of us got hurt, then we quit doing it. But
1: living life in the junkyard. I love it, Manny. Thanks for the call today. Cheryl is on the phone. What's up, Cheryl?
8: I caught my brother on fire.
1: You did? Okay, so we got somebody that is a woman that's actually lighting somebody else on fire. How old are you, and how old was your brother at the time?
8: My brother was in his 30s. I was in my 40s.
1: What?
3: Hell yeah. Well, how much alcohol was involved?
8: A lot. We were at his wife's wake.
1: Oh, my God, Cheryl.
3: Okay, so Viking funeral.
8: Celebration. Yeah, we were having a celebration of life and everything, and we decided to, have marshmallows with the campfire, and I couldn't blow out the marshmallows, so I started waving sticks, and the marshmallow flew, and it stuck on the back of my brother's pants.
1: Well,
8: and everybody's like,
1: at least you distracted him from his grief by lighting him on fire.
8: Yeah.
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0: I don't know what this is all about. 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
3: So, Audrey, there's somebody that is upset with you, and I don't know if they misheard you when you were talking about running, but you enjoy running.
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3: And this guy left a message talking about running, and have a listen.
5: 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I just wanted to let you know that I take great offense in your comment last week saying that if you enjoy running, you're lying. 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Started running in January for one reason, weight-wise, mental health-wise. Well, I'm up about 10 to 15 miles at a shot. Be running a marathon come the end of the year. And just to have insult to injury for you, when I run my marathon, I'll be 67 years old.
0: Message deleted.
4: Attaboy. See, you know.
6: Also, I don't believe that running saved his life unless there was a bear chasing him. Yeah. That's the only way it saved your life. Otherwise, it's just kind of improving things, saving your life. I feel very drastic.
3: Okay, so, you know, Audrey is relatively new on her running journey as far as, like, doing longer races and things like that. But, dude, you've only been running since January. Like, don't get me wrong. Very proud of you if you think that it has saved your life, improved your health, all of those things. But if you've only been running since January, you're still on the runner's high, brother. Like, yeah. You're feeling all the positive effects right now.
6: Your feet aren't even broken down yet.
3: You keep running. Call us back in 5 years and tell us that you love running. Because right now, you're enjoying it because it is dramatically affecting your life in a positive way. That wears off.
6: I loved running when I was in elementary and middle and high school, yeah.
3: And then you realized, wait a minute, I have a choice. I have free will.
6: And then I discovered marijuana.
3: Happens to the best
6: of us. And cars.
3: This guy also used to enjoy running, but has a bit of a problem now.
7: Yeah, about running, I used to like it when I was in high school playing sports and soccer and football, but now every time I run, I sound like an addict creaking, whether it's a knee or hip popping. Or my balls sticking to my thigh from the sweat.
0: Message deleted.
6: That is a real problem as a man.
8: A little older, yeah.
3: Dude, you gotta start wearing a jock strap or something if your balls are so problematic when you're running.
6: And I will tell you this much, too. You know, again, I know I need to lose weight, and I'm not really looking to jump on, like, the GLP train just yet.
3: Yeah, yeah.
6: Because I feel like I can do other things in the meantime for me personally. But, like, running, the reason I won't, because I'm afraid I'm going to hurt myself. Because how many runners do you know who always end up with some sort of runner's injury?
4: It's because you're not stretching, which is the most annoying thing.
6: I can't stretch.
3: Dude, it's like any middle-aged people like we are that decide that they're going to take up some sort of athletic endeavor. I can't tell you how many friends that I have that have blown out an ACL playing pickleball.
4: Or, like, in this case, this guy, he just has bruised balls.
3: Yeah, got to be careful. Yeah, yeah.
2: This is Dave and Mahoney.
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0: into it.
1: As they do.
0: But again, there was a couple layers here where VPNs were being used, fake accounts, all that stuff.
1: Did it take them a minute?
0: Took them a minute to figure it out. And then when they discovered who it was, they were shocked because it was the mom herself.
2: The story to me is like there was no telltale sign for that daughter that it was her mother. Like there was like how and I know that that feels like a stretch, but for a whole year you had no inkling that it was your mom.
1: Like the way she writes,
2: text. Like she wasn't like, hey, like you're so ugly and your room's dirty. Like there was no, like the mom didn't get like a quick like 1-2 jab in there, like because she was tired of the house.
0: You're the reason why dad left.
2: Yeah, like what.
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3: So, Mahoney, I think you might have missed this. There was a news anchor that went viral for all of the wrong reasons. I guess this particular news anchor showed up for a weekend shift and was loaded.
4: It happens. I mean, who hasn't been on the air drunk before?
3: Look, we have, but it's different. Because
4: do we not cover news? Do we not anchor this station?
3: Listen to this audio and tell me if you think that we've ever been this drunk on the air.
5: We have to tell you also, you know, like other news that's happening in the area and across the, you know, the area in the nation. Let me tell you about this. A four-year-old girl is actually dead. Another man is clinging to life. And we've been tracking this. All right, you know, tonight for more Saturday baseball, the New York Mets.
4: Still better than half the news reports that I've seen sober.
3: Fair. More interesting.
4: Yeah.
3: So some guy called and he was shaming you, Audrey, for doing beer for breakfast and having some drinks on the air. But then the really great part of this audio is that he forgets to hang up his phone. Mm. And so we kind of catch some of his conversation that he did not mean to leave in the voicemail.
6: Yeah, this comment is for Audrey. You know, about the lady being drunk up in Albany. Hey, you're the ones having beer for breakfast, so good luck. Bye. How you doing, Sunshine? How you doing, Sunshine?
7: I'm fine.
6: All right. Here. Hey, over here. Terry?
8: Message deleted.
4: Also,
3: you can't call and give somebody crap for being drunk and then do a very drunk thing.
9: Wait, to hang up your phone. I thought that was Sunshine was a hooker.
3: It might be. I'm trying to figure out who he's talking to here. Is that a drive-through person or is that a hooker he's calling over?
6: How you doing, Sunshine? How you doing, Sunshine?
7: I'm fine.
6: All right. Here. Hey, over here. Terry?
9: Message. Your name?
4: That does sound like that might dude be a hooker. So this guy's calling our voicemail at 833-YO-DUMMY.
3: How dare you drink beer? What's up?
4: Well,
9: come in.
4: He's just stimulating commerce, Dave. Also, man, I've
9: shut up, guy. Like, thank you. I'm like, just shut up.
2: Dave and Mahoney. It's the Dave and Mahoney Show.
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1: The question that we have for you today is, what is the most embarrassing thing that you've ever been caught doing or that you've caught somebody else doing? Mahoney, we'll start with you.
2: So, Dave, the first time I ever lived with another woman, it was a new experience for me. I was 21 years old. I was with this girl who I'd been dating for about a year. I was just starting to get into my radio career. But one of the things I was doing a lot back then is, you know, I've always been very computer savvy, and I've always been a guy who stays up way late at night. And, you know, I knew I was getting ready to move away for a radio job. And so things have been a little iffy between myself and the girl I was living with. And I remember one night I just couldn't sleep, and I had locked myself in the second bedroom because that's where the computer was. And you can just hear me late at night just,
1: oh no,
2: tapping on the computer. You know, I was
1: what were you looking
2: up
1: for?
2: To some...
3: stocks.
2: Up to some no good.
3: Doing some night training.
2: The next thing you hear is the door handle trying to open. But me being the pro that I am, had that door locked.
1: Of course you did.
2: And she immediately thought that I was chatting with other women on AOL.
3: That's valid. That's a valid response. Why is the door closed?
2: But it was actually more embarrassing because I was not chatting with women. On AOL, I was...
1: There was nobody chatting with you?
2: I was playing World of Warcraft with my guildmates at the time, which she had forbid me from doing because it was cutting into our, you know, our time together.
1: You weren't even looking at porn. You were just in there nerding out with your friends.
2: Yeah, man, we're trying to raid a dungeon.
3: Were you an elf or a troll in this?
2: Nah, man, I was a paladin, baby.
3: I don't even know what that is.
2: It's a knight who heals.
3: Oh, he's a healer of self.
2: Yeah, he's
3: buff. Did you also heal
2: he's
3: yourself
2: He's buff
3: later?
2: And sensitive. That's what a paladin is. Oh. I mean, I was watching porn right before that.
1: Yeah,
2: before
1: of course. Yeah,
3: oh,
1: yeah.
3: Sticky fingers.
2: I had to be relaxed for the raid.
3: You didn't even wash your hands, did you?
1: Michael on Facebook said, I participated in the hairiest man competition on a Carnival Cruise and only got second place. That was pretty embarrassing. Manny is on the line. What's up, man?
4: Long story short, I'm a musician and I was drumming along and I was playing behind my drums one night and I thought I was home alone and come to find out that my parents had gotten home a little early. I was drumming. I was hardcore drumming, playing Rush, playing some Metallica, and I got hot. I forgot to turn the fan on in my music room. So got completely birthday suit, and I'm sitting there drumming with my headphones on, and I didn't even realize that my parents walked into the room watching me drum, and I was like, and I finally saw them. I looked at them just dead in the face, and I just looked at them, and I was just like, okay, let's be honest. This is not the most craziest thing you've seen me do.
1: They're like, that's my boy. I'm so proud of him.
2: Please tell me that you were using the drumsticks.
4: you know, I had it. I had both sticks playing on the hi-hat, but my snare was still playing. You know what I mean?
3: That is such a very random thing for you to be playing completely balls nude. Out. Yeah. Like, at no point did you think to turn the fan on. You just said,
1: or just
3: make
1: keep
3: it.
1: Your underwear on. You're like full nude.
4: I was full into my music. I had no idea. And, like, I was just playing. And my dad just happened to mention, well, I mean, at least he's like Tommy Lee from Motley Crue.
1: There you go. Hey, good story, man. Thanks for the call, Manny.
4: Yeah, thank you.
0: Dave and Mahoney. 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

0: Hey, it's Kenzie from 106.3 The Chord. I'm going to be broadcasting live from Money on the Move with Dow Credit Union and Stars. 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

0: She sounded like maybe she'd had a few drinks before she decided to do
1: karaoke.
0: Think
1: she was just feeling it,
2: you know? As a lady.
0: Right. Yeah, there's Anna Wynn. Anna Wynn 11, if you want to look her up. Over to you, John. Do you know it?
3: Well, it's Proud Mary. And the artist that I always think of with Proud Mary is Tina Turner. But it would also be, is it CCR?
0: Yes, sir.
1: We'll take either one.
0: Full point there. On to the next one. This is a clarinet cover because, of course, we had to work this one in. It's got 1,100 views. Here we go with number two.

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1: Yes.
0: So good. All right, John, for the win. Do you know it?
2: Oh, wow. I didn't get it till the very end, but it's The Chain by Fleetwood Mac.
0: 3-4-3.
1: Song is just so good.
0: So good.
1: It makes me foam at the mouth. Like, just even hearing the rendition, the cover of that, yeah. I just, God, it's such a good song.
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4: 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Bay City has Madonna. And Midland has Steve Shelley, the drummer from Sonic Youth. At least he still claims the Tri-Cities as home. Mid-Michigan's alternative, The Core.

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1: So a whole beach in the Pacific Northwest in the Seattle area has been shut down by a judge. And you're like, why would you shut down a whole public beach?
2: Poop?
1: No, you'd think. That was the first thing I thought.
2: Needles?
1: Nope. You're getting close, though. What's the other one?
2: Homelessness?
1: No, but there is some of that. It's people getting it on.
2: Whale penis?
1: It's not whale penis. Oh. It's male penis.
2: Oh, God.
1: And I guess there's so many people. So this is not a nudist beach, but they call it like nudist friendly. So it's kind of like a gray area.
2: The police or the authorities turn their heads.
1: But it's gotten so bad that they're having to shut the beach down. So a judge has come out and said, we're shutting this entire beach down because the behavior has gotten so out of control. It's not just people having the adult relations, it's them doing it in the middle of the day and not always with somebody else.
3: Man, y'all never lived through an MTV Spring Break episode and it shows.
1: Oh, that is just not true. We were the OGs. You don't remember when Limp Bizkit became Limp Bizkit by performing at MTV Spring Break.
3: That's what I'm saying. Act like you've been here.
2: Nah, man, like, here's the thing. Like, trying to have the adult relations on a beach is the worst, dumbest idea that you could possibly have.
1: Yeah,
3: definitely not disagreeing with that.
1: I don't care, like, how hot and heavy I am in a relationship, if it's a brand new relationship. Beach sex is the absolute most overrated thing.
3: Speaking as 40-year-olds, not horny 20-something.
2: Even as a young person, I knew it was terrible.
1: I did it once, and I was like, never again.
3: See, when you did it once?
1: Yes, and I was like, this is awful.
2: You learned.
3: You gotta learn, man. And you gotta
1: bunch
3: learn.
1: Of bugs awful. Everywhere, just
3: it's
1: sand.
3: Awful. Sand. Might as well awful.
2: Just you might as well just banging on some kitty litter, man. You know,
3: that's
1: absolute
3: probably
1: worst.
3: Probably smell better, truthfully. Yeah.
1: It's not just people getting it on. It's also people going solo. Like there was a report. One of the things that I think was probably the tipping point for the judge is there was a report of a guy laying on the hood of his car going solo for 4 hours straight.
3: Dude, that's concerning.
1: That's chaos, man. Like,
3: well,
1: I don't know
3: I'm
1: what drugs
3: for
1: you're
3: the
1: on.
3: Skin.
1: Yeah, ow. You're going to chafe, man.
3: Did you get a sunburn?
2: Hey, who has that kind of forearm strength and cardio?
3: Just
2: and
3: also, one bro, arm that looks like Popeye.
1: If it's taking 4 hours,
2: you're doing it
1: it's
2: wrong.
1: It's time to call it, man.
2: Yeah, you can't be going tantric by yourself.
1: It's just so strange.
3: Or so drunk.
1: I mean, something, right? Like, I don't know what you're on where you're going to power through it for 4 hours. I felt like if I try to power through it for 4 hours, I would definitely just fall asleep.
3: Now, is all of this happening in the broad daylight?
1: A lot of it is, yeah.
3: Okay, and so you're telling me that this guy went 4 hours and no one said anything to this man?
2: Are you going up to a guy on a car?
4: That's a wrap. Well, it's about time.
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6: 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Now our trees just blocked a nosy neighbor lady from seeing us eat a whole bag of Cheetos shirtless in the kitchen. 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

0: Like, if Taylor Swift is so great, then why wasn't she on the Tony Hawk Pro Skater soundtrack?
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Good morning, Saginaw Bay City, Midland, everywhere in between. What's up? It's Kenzie. It's 106.3 The Core. And listen, we got something really exciting going on for you. A chance to win $2,000. I'm going to tell you about it coming up next.

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Kenzie 106.3 The Core. 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

0: 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It's very rude, but also very effective.
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that cortisol, which is one of your stress hormones, can actually mess with your brain cells that help you navigate. 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So stress can literally make you worse at knowing where you are, which explains a lot because I'm stressed. I'll black out, okay? Suddenly I'm just sitting in this chair in front of this microphone. It's like, how did I actually get here?

Need to Breathe is coming to Meadowbrook Amphitheater in Rochester Hills on the 30th of this month. I've got your last chance tickets. 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

A study of more than 5,000 people found that unusual experiences like hearing a voice or sensing a presence, it's not like necessarily negative. I'm Kenzie. It's 106 for the Core. And about half of these people said that there's ultimately had a positive effect on their life, like hearing a voice or like sensing someone else around you. So like, I don't know, maybe that weird feeling that someone's standing behind you isn't always terrifying unless you're home alone and running up the stairs. But anyway, have you had this happen to you before? Text me 989-754-1063.

0: history of the Corps, we all know that I buzzed my hair off like over a year ago, right? It's almost been a year since I've been starting to grow it out. But I just saw the story from this lady in India who's got hair that's almost as tall as the tallest man that ever lived. 8 feet, 10 inches long. Meanwhile, I've been growing mine out from basically bald for almost a year. And at my current pace, you can check back in with me around 2046.
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Need to Breathe is going to be at Meadowbrook Amphitheater in Rochester Hills. And we want to send you to the show, okay? You're going to have a good old time. And to be honest, I used to get Need to Breathe and, oh goodness, it's on the tip of my tongue. It's another band that is more of like screamo music. I used to get them so mixed up, and they're not the same thing. You want to see Need to Breathe at Meadowbrook Amphitheater in Rochester Hills on the 30th. We want to send you there. 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

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Ooh.

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Divers found a 162-year-old bottle of Guinness inside of a shipwreck off of England, and they think that they might be able to recreate the original beer. So what a 6-3 the core. 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

Marcus, I'm so sorry we missed you. We missed you, but we got you in now here, Marcus. It's 106.3 The Core. We got a request from Marcus for Tame Impala, The Less I Know, The Better. And here it is for you, friend.

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0: Underwater hockey is a real thing. It's 106.3 The Core, and the University of North Carolina has people playing it on the bottom of a swimming pool with masks and fins and tiny little sticks. yeah, two teams literally dive down and like push a puck across the pool floor. And I watched this and I got winded, not from participating, but from imagining participating, because not being able to breathe, don't love that. Don't love that. But would you play?
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2: 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It's Kinsey. I got these tickets for you, brother.
0: Hey, yo, it's Kenzie. 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

I cannot believe I'm just now able to say this, but it's National Lazy Day. And finally, it's a holiday whose traditions I've actually trained for. It's 106.3 The Core. No, you're supposed to relax today, you know, and avoid the unnecessary work and maybe sit on the couch, okay? Unfortunately, I am currently sitting in front of a microphone doing my job, so I will be filing a formal complaint with whoever is on the holiday committee here at work.

So Temper City kind of feels like the band, the name of a band that you would see sharpening on a bathroom wall before they absolutely just blew up. And I wonder if that is their origin story. Anyway, it's Temper City now. Self-aware. It's 106 through the core.

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Well, there's been this whole shift lately of people wanting to actually go out again. It's 106 through the core. And when I say out, I mean like outside, right? Outside concerts, farmers markets, parks. Anything that gets us away from a screen for 5 seconds. And honestly, I get it, okay? Because I feel like somewhere deep inside, I think we're all afraid that somebody is going to eventually put outside behind a paywall and we'll have to subscribe just to go out.

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0: Sam Fender, Rein Me In. 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And once a year in Scotland, this man covers himself head to toe in thousands of sticky burrs. He walks around for like 9 hours and gets handed whiskey along the way. And listen, before you laugh, do you remember what happened when the trailer for that Wicker Guy movie came out recently? Like, give women a couple months and someone's going to be thirsting over this guy, okay?
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Yes, it's Meatball on 106.3 The Core, and this is my real voice today. I'm apparently a lightweight because I can't hold my own after a Foo Fighters show 4 days ago. No, this has turned into a head cold, but it's fine. I'm still here with you. I still feel fine. You just, my voice sucks, but we're still going to have some fun today. Let's go.

chatbots are apparently becoming sentient and getting their feelings hurt. 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

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If I want it, I'd still probably buy school supplies. I need it for work.

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0: Ted Chill and Double Take, Meatball 106.3 The Core. You remember last week I said Phoebe Bridgers is about to be everywhere? Yeah, she's going to space. Sort of. They're doing special listening parties of her new album all week. Lost weekend, because it's going to be coming out on Friday. But they're doing these listening parties at planetariums around the country, around the world, really. It looks like there's showings at the Michigan Science Center in Detroit, and then Grand Rapids has one at the Public Museum in Grand Rapids. But, I mean, like, whatever the planetariums can do, it's going to be, you know, played against the album. So, like, laser light shows and images from space and all that while the album is playing. It's very cool. I'm actually really intrigued as to what this will look like. But, unfortunately, I'd have to go in person because no phones are going to be allowed. They have those lock bags for everybody. But this is cool, man. I really think this would be really neat. I wonder if I can get over to Grand Rapids and see that. The question is, though, is like, if this works out and it goes well, do they continue to do it like they did with Pink Floyd albums? Because, like, if that's the case, do I need to be high for that, too?
1: 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Or, I guess, you could spend it on school supplies and snacks.

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Kenzie already gave away one pair of tickets to go see Need to Breathe. 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

So you're about 24 hours away from another chance to win Wallflowers tickets. They're going to be at Temple Theater on the 27th here in Saginaw. And I'm going to have those tickets for you starting tomorrow. So make sure you're listening 4 o'clock tomorrow. That's tomorrow. I'm on a 6-3 record. Did I mention it's tomorrow? Start doing it tomorrow. Okay, I'll stop. It's tomorrow.

little of this. And a little of that. It's your core alternative. 106.3, The Core. The world is-

I learned something new about all the artists on our station pretty much every day. It's Meatball 106.3 The Core. Dominic Fike is a dad. He's got a 2-year-old boy named Rocket. That's cool as hell, man. I'm going to name my kid Rocket. Rocket Ball?

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0: KJ Elephant Beaches in Tennessee. It's Meatball 106.3 The Core. Big props going out to Hamilton Street Pub in Saginaw. They have done what so many other bars probably could have done and should be doing in the very near future, depending on their goals. Hamilton Street Pub raised their age for entry from 21 to 25. That started actually on Friday. They're looking for a more mature atmosphere in the bar. That's great. You know, because, like, there are times where I mean, I'm 41 now, but, like, there are times where I still want to buck up and go out and have fun like I'm in my 20s again. But then at the same time, I'm just like, no, bro, I just want to sit here, have a conversation, listen to music, you know, have a drink, maybe go have a cigar on the patio, like, just very relaxing, chill, more mature, right? The problem with this, though, is, like, they're looking for a more mature audience, which on most nights, I think this would solve a lot of that, but they do realize that, like, people over 25 also still act like 12-year-olds on a regular basis, right?
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smoker just for you. 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Also giving away grilling supplies thanks to our friends at Fabiano Brothers, and a $50 gift certificate to Pat's Food Mart for some meat or some veggies to throw on the grill and smoke. I've heard smoke veggies, smoke sweet potatoes. Oh, have a live. But yeah, if you want to sign up for that, text the word smoke to 989-754-1063. That'll get you qualified for that. Brand new smoker. Right at the end of summer? Hell yeah.

There's at least one person in the pop world I 100% agree with. It's Meatball 106.3 The Core. Olivia Rodrigo coming out at the very last show that No Doubt did at the Sphere during the residency, declaring No Doubt the best band in the world. Now, best band in the world, I don't know about that, because you got bands like the Foo Fighters and Metallica. But best band in the pop, punk, ska, subgenres, yes, 100%. Olivia Rodrigo.

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Noah Kahan right now, just any kind of news, you're pretty much just going to get reviews for his tour and all the places that he's been. Shocker, they're all very, very positive, despite the fact all of his music being sad and depressing. Yeah. It's Doors now, 106.3.

0: Believe it or not, school is right around the corner. 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

voice could not hold up for an interview. So I tried to reschedule with him. We're going to see if we can knock it out on Wednesday's show. But Henry Cho, by the way, is going to be at Temple Theater. Very funny comedian. Definitely want to check him out at the Temple Theater.

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0: Because when the robots take over, they'll remember you were one of the nice ones.

0: Dexter, the Moon Rock's freaking out. Meatball 1063, the core. Have you seen the video of the guy living in the billboard in LA? It's built to look like the front room of like a house with like a real big giant bay window and a living room, you know, this guy's living in. He's up moving around. He's reading. He's getting books. He's interacting with people watching from down on the ground. Somebody flew a drone up to him the other day and he like played cards with it. It was kind of cool, you know. This is on Sunset Boulevard too. It's a massive like strip of thoroughfare there in LA to do this. Turns out it's not just a dude living in a billboard. This is a promotional advertisement for Netflix. It's got a new movie coming out called The Last House, where a family is sealed in their home. They can't get out and they have to survive however long they can. The tagline on the billboard is, "How long will you survive?" Now, I don't know if he's still in there, but something like this, I think, yes, you could still do in LA. But try doing that in a billboard in Saginaw. Like, he would be pelted with insane sunshine. They would just heat that place up to an oven. Temps drop into the, like, 50s at night, so then he'd be freezing because all he had was, like, a bathrobe for warmth. Not to mention storms, like what we had the other night. I think if you're going to ask how long you would survive in that in Saginaw or, like, mid-Michigan in general, maybe, like, 2 days.
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to be Ball 106.3 The Core. Julie Wolf did something very, very cool recently in Massachusetts. They were supposed to have this big plugged-in show. The whole band and everything was a free show for like 300 or 400 people, something like that. And the power went out. No power. So she and her guitar player did the whole show completely acoustic. Truly unplugged acoustic show from Julie Wolf for a crowd of like 300 people. Did not disappoint. That's incredible.

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1: Hey, it's Meatball, and starting on Tuesday, I got last chance tickets for you to go see The Wallflowers at the Temple Theater here in Saginaw. They're doing a whole tribute to Tom Petty. They're playing the whole album, man. 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

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Facebook, Instagram, and TikTok at 106.3 The Core. Okay, now go touch some grass.

Start a new feature this week on our socials at 106.3 The Core, Facebook, Instagram, TikTok as well. More Music Mondays, where we talk about some of the stuff that we think you guys should be listening to. Doesn't necessarily have to be anything we're playing on The Core. In fact, two out of the three songs that I chose this week, we don't currently play on the station. Why? Well, it's because we need you to be interested in them enough for us to get them on the station. So go check it out. Eka Vandal, incredible artist, I think, that a lot of people should get to know. The Paradox, we've had them on before. That song literally just dropped, so it may just be too soon for that. And then a band called Enoha that's out of Texas. It's very good. Go check it out. Again, it's on our socials at 106.3 The Core, Facebook and Instagram, also TikTok. And then if you got some suggestions of some stuff on the scene that you want us to put on More Music Mondays or maybe get on the station, drop us a comment, man. We'll get it.

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0: Climb till the sun explodes, Meatball 106.3 The Core. They started the Patriot games over the weekend. You know that? I guess they're kind of a big old mess. I thought this was a joke when they first brought it up. I didn't think it would actually happen. And I think there was some worry that it would end up being like the Hunger Games. Yeah, I'm not worried about that anymore. It's giving like summer camp or vacation Bible school vibes. It's supposed to be one boy, one girl from each state, best athletes to represent in this whole thing. The problem is some of the kids are not from the state they're representing. One of the kids representing Puerto Rico is actually from Texas. One girl from Massachusetts. Nope, she's from California. And watching some of the highlights on TikTok and Instagram is really, I think, the best is this really the best representation we had for each state? And listen, this is not on the kids, all right? They're just kind of ushered around and doing what they're told to do. But from what I'm hearing and seeing, yikes. Dude, we spent $13 million on that.
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I am dying. I have a headache the size of Russia, and I have little to no voice left, so I'm going to go home, take some fluids, rest, and hopefully I sound a little better tomorrow. Thank you for sticking with me today, and having some fun. I'll see you then. 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